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1: I'm Mike Dubusky. After an Amazon cargo jet careened off the end of the runway at Miami International Airport today.
2: We have at least five deceased individuals, and we have multiple individuals that were transported to local hospitals with unknown injuries.
1: Miami-Dade Sheriff Rosie Cordero Stutz, three of those hospitalized are now said to be in critical condition. Amazon says it's cooperating with investigators and that their deepest sympathies go out to the families, loved ones, and all those affected. President Trump's son-in-law Jared Kushner speaking today after meeting with Ukrainian President Volodymyr Zelensky.
3: Our role is to try to be the ones who are pursuing the peace. And like I said, if it was easy, it would have been done a long time ago. But it's a very important and noble pursuit, and we're going to keep doing it with everything we have.
1: Kushner was there alongside U.S. Special Envoy Steve Witkoff. Yesterday, those two sat down with Russian President Vladimir Putin in Moscow. This is ABC News. It's just a few days until the country marks 25 years since the 9/11 terror attacks on the World Trade Center. In New York, the intersection of Madison Avenue and 101st Street has been renamed for NYPD officer John William Perry.
4: Perry's brother Joel.
5: It's the greatest pain I ever experienced in my life. And people ask me, you know, 25 years later, what is it like? It's the same. The pain is still there. I broke down the other day.
4: Perry was not scheduled to work that day. He was in the Bronx, says his sister, Janice.
6: I said, my brother's, he's going to be there. I know, John. If there's something serious happening, he's going to be there.
4: They chose the street near Central Park where their brother often jogged.
1: ABC's Chuck Sievertson. Police are investigating a shooting that injured several people early this morning in Taunton, Massachusetts. Investigators have not confirmed how many people were injured or the extent of those injuries. Police have also made no arrests so far. I'm Mike Dubusky, ABC News.
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12: Labor Day will be sunny with a high near 86 and light east northeast winds at 5 to 7 miles per hour. Tonight, partly cloudy with a low around 61. Tuesday turns hotter and sunnier, reaching 93, with calm winds shifting south. Tuesday night stays mostly clear with a low near 70 and south winds increasing to 8 miles per hour, gusting to 15. It's currently 81 degrees in Effingham. It currently feels like 81 degrees.

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And I know it starts with hello, and the next thing you know, you try to be nice, and some guy's getting too close, trying to pick you up, trying to get you to run. 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

0: Get ready, get set. 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Stay put.
1: 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Tyson, Brian, and the team are cooking over 40 gallons of chili each week. 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Evening specials include our pretzel bites, Kansas City, New York strips, Austin Blues burnt ends, catfish bites, and the chili horseshoe. 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

0: Another sign of what's going on with the economy, I guess. 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
1: Y'all, it is your boy Jelly Roll. Somehow you can make a heart of gold
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0: Today is the anniversary of the death of a country music pioneer. Does anybody remember Ernest Tubb? It was 42 years ago today that he passed away. He was probably best known for his hit, Walking the Floor Over You. It was a bit before my time, but sounds like he was very influential. Dierks Bentley up ahead.
1: It came sooner than you expected. You were basking in the warmth of summer when suddenly...
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0: 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As far back as I can remember, he's always been very blonde. I guess he showed up at the Morrison Municipal Airport in New Jersey with brown hair. There's a picture of him here and everything. And it's from a pretty legit source. It's in USA Today. Huh?
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4: Central Illinois weather.
5: Labor Day will be sunny, with a high near 86 and east winds of 5 to 7 miles per hour, gusting to 15. Monday night brings partly cloudy skies and a low around 61. Tuesday turns hotter, reaching a high near 93, with calm winds shifting south in the afternoon. Tuesday night stays mostly clear with a low near 70. It's currently 71 degrees in Effingham. It currently feels like 71 degrees.
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0: That was Luke Bryan and George Burge with Ride, Ride, Ride. George Burge, I just saw a picture of him for the first time. He is okay to look at, you know? Alan Jackson up next.
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0: Kane Brown and his family just decided to relocate. I guess through most of the summer, they were purchasing and moving into a new house in Florida. He's got the family all settled in there now. Wish them the best. George Strait coming at you.
1: 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You were basking in the warmth of summer when suddenly...
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0: Of course, is President Trump, who will speak on both nights, though it comes at a time when a recent poll shows him with a record low approval rating. And some candidates in tight races this November say they're not going, including Representative Zach Nunn in Iowa, running in a district that Democrats are hoping to flip, and Senator Susan Collins, who's defending her seat in Maine and has long avoided conventions during election cycles.
1: ABC's Olivia Rubin. And a new study from the University of Miami ties prolonged alcohol consumption to a higher risk of certain cancers. I'm Mike Dubusky, ABC News.
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9: Labor Day will be sunny with a high near 86 and an east wind at 5 to 7 miles per hour, gusting to 15. Tonight, expect partly cloudy skies with a low around 61. Tuesday turns sunnier and hotter, reaching a high near 93 with a light south wind. Tuesday night stays mostly clear with a low near 70. It's currently 69 degrees in Effingham. It currently feels like 69 degrees.
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11: Hi folks, this is Keith Urban.

Kicking it with a couple classics here, starting off with Gloriana and Goodnight. After that, Clint Black, Walking Away, and Luke Combs as well. A little newer stuff. Stay here.

0: Back in 1998, when this next song came out, record execs were very afraid to release it. Why? Well, they were worried that it being a pop crossover might ruin her country career. I don't know. It was a different world in the 90s. Stay here to see which song I'm talking about.
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1: 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It's a 10-city tour that kicks off on December 2nd in Rhode Island and ends the 18th in Iowa, if you want to try to catch her. I've got her up ahead as well. Suds in the bucket. Hang on.
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0: That was Lauren Elena and Chase Matthew playing me out with All My Exes. It's Alicia. I hope you're having yourself a great Labor Day weekend. It's not over yet. One more glorious day to relax. Hopefully, maybe you have to work. If you do, my condolences. Catch you tomorrow.
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7: 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Roy Schmidt Honda, Josh Ross with Everhart and Everhart Abstracts, Sarah Bush Lincoln, Toledo Democrat, Neil Tire Toledo, Evapco Midwest, Country Financial, Lauren Holsapple Clapp and Curtis Walker, and First Neighbor Bank Toledo. 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

0: So this is a hack for your credit card from the folks over at LendingTree. They find that more credit card holders are successfully lowering their interest rates just by asking. Yeah, just by being polite and saying, hey, can I get a lower rate? According to the survey, 84% of cardholders who requested a lower rate in the past year received one, the highest success rate in the 6 years LendingTree has tracked that question. So the chief consumer finance analyst at LendingTree notes that being prepared improves your odds, including knowing your current APR, payment history, and any competing card offers, and that a higher credit score also increases the likelihood of success.
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0: Got a little fun fact for you while we get back to the music so you can think about this, that only primates, humans, and possums have opposable thumbs. 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

0: skies, with a mostly clear night and lows near 70. It's currently 67 degrees in Effingham. It currently feels like 67 degrees.
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0: Okay, some people think office romances are cute, right? I mean, we all watched The Office, and that was like the best part. But it would appear it's losing its spark. A new survey from the Society for Human Resource Management found that just 22% of U.S. employees said that they had a workplace crush, down sharply from 49% a year earlier in 2024. Only 16% had gone on a date with a coworker, compared with 21% in 2024.
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0: Well, as heat waves have become more common, cities in China are trying different ways to cool apartment buildings. In Yongcheng, rooftop misting systems spray a fine mist of water into the hot air using evaporative cooling, the same principle that helps sweat cool your body. Officials say the system can lower the temperature around a building by as much as 8 degrees on very hot days. Videos of the rooftop rain, is what they're calling it, has gone viral, with many people wondering why it isn't used elsewhere. While the idea looks promising, questions remain about its effectiveness and, of course, the excessive water use.
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0: Okay, if anybody's still dating and they're sick of those dating apps, try the old school method, a grocery store. Some supermarkets in Finland are testing pink shopping baskets that let other customers know you're single and open to meeting someone. Yeah. So, when you're, grabbing your broccoli and things, you can also be grabbing a date. Regular baskets are gray or black, so the pink ones definitely stand out. The idea recently went viral on social media when somebody who's lived in Finland for 4 years posted a video explaining the concept. She says shoppers are only supposed to approach each other if they're both carrying pink baskets.
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down to Georgia, he was looking for a soul to steal. He was in a bind because he was way behind and he was willing to make a deal. When he came across this young man sawing on a fiddle and playing it hot, and the devil jumped up on a hickory stump and said, "Boy, let me tell you what. I guess you didn't know it, but I am a fiddle player too. And if you'd care to take a dare, I'll make a bet with you. Now you play pretty good fiddle, boy, but give the devil his due. I bet a fiddle of gold against your soul, because I think I'm better than you." The boy said, "My name's Johnny, and it might be a sin, but I'll take your bet, and you're gonna regret, because I'm the best as ever been.

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And he pulled the bow across the strings and it made an evil hiss. And then a band of demons joined in and it sounded

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And he laid that golden fiddle on the ground at Johnny's feet. Johnny said, "Devil, just come on back if you ever want to try again. 'Cause I told you once, you son of a gun, I'm

0: 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You know, a lot of movies here in America go overseas, but they have to be translated. And some of the titles didn't really get translated very well. I'll tell you some of the best ones, or the worst, I guess, the whatever way you look at it, on the way.
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0: Well, let's call it Lost in Translation. When movies go overseas, they have to be translated, right? So they get kind of some weird translations, especially Dumb and Dumber. When it moved to China, it was labeled Two Stupid, Stupid People, Ghostbusters, which is all one word in America. That doesn't really translate. It's called Superpower Dare to Die Team. Anchorman was translated to Ace Announcer. And The Naked Gun is translated to The Gun Died Laughing.
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1: 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Miranda Lambert and Chris Stapleton. A song to sing.
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0: 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I'm Paul Stone. 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

0: don't we? Okay, don't answer at once, everybody. Morgan Wallen. Are we all here living the life today? Maybe you're up, even though you don't need to be today. That's the best kind of up, isn't it? When you when you decide, I don't need to be up. I don't need to take a shower right away. I don't need to have my hair did. Or I don't need to be this far along. I'm just going to kind of relax and enjoy the morning. So hopefully you got some time off from your labor today on Labor Day and can continue to spend it with me. All the superstars of country are here, too, and that means Toby Keith in moments.
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I don't remember all that Spanish

father. 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

0: last Sunday. Y'all buckle up and have her back by 10. Let's say by 9:30. Drive safe.
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2: Good Monday morning. I'm Jeff Nally. This is the morning edition of the Cromwell Ag Radio Network. It's brought to you by Rural King, America's farm and home store. Well, today's Labor Day. And that means our financial indices and our commodity markets will not be in action. But that does not mean that harvest activity will take a day off. For those who are already in the field, I expect that they're going to keep going. And for those who are itching, more of this hot, dry weather is just simply going to advance the crop and move this harvest pace further along. I would just ask, again, this is just the beginning of the season for many. If you're not a farmer and you're traveling through those rural landscapes, just keep your eyes open, please, for farm machines that are moving from field to field. They don't want to be out there any more than you want them to, but they need to be able to get from field to field and get this harvest done. I would also caution you, please, if you see a combine, a truck, tractor, any of those implements, semi-truck, that is slowing down and you think that's your time to pass, be a little cautious and aware that they may be setting up for a left turn. So what you think is your opportunity may be the very thing that would put you in harm's way. So just give a little patience if you can and keep an eye open and be aware that the slowdown and the swing may actually be them trying to make a left turn into a field. Just keep that in mind. The other thing, loaded trucks, that's 88,000 pounds, and they don't stop on a dime. So a good driver, truck driver, will keep distance between himself and the vehicle in front. And if you dart in front of that, especially right in front of a stoplight or a stop sign or something like that, you're putting that driver in a very challenging situation to shut that thing down to keep from hitting you. It's a dangerous place. Just please, if you can, patience and caution. And farmers, I know, they will move over as quickly as they can, as long as it's safe. They're not going to put themselves, their machine, or certainly you in harm's way. So patience, that's the thing that I would just ask for overall. Okay, markets closed today just as we suggested. There was profit taking last week and there was protection last week. Crop condition report will come out tomorrow, and then a new WASDE report from the USDA, including field samples, coming out on Friday. Arlen Suderman and I will talk about that at length this morning. For the week, last week, December corn was up a quarter cent. March corn was up a penny. November soybeans up 21 and three quarters. January soybeans up 22 and a half. December Chicago wheat was down 50 cents a bushel. Coming up, we're talking to Arlen Suderman of Stone X. We'll try to sort out this quandary of the market. It's next here on the Morning Edition of the Cromwell Ag Radio Network.
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2: Well, good Monday. It is Labor Day, and for those who are at work and get a day off, hope you enjoy it. And for the farming community that has begun the harvest, roll on, and safety to you as time passes. Arlen Suderman is with us of Stone X. And Arlen, this is a big week coming up. The WASDE report comes out from the Department of Agriculture. And unless I'm mistaken, this is the first real look from the USDA since the Pro Farmer Tour had put a chink in the armor of those who thought the corn crop was still going to be large and that the soybean crop could or could not have the potential for 53 bushels an acre. What is the trade? What does Stone X think about these numbers coming from the USDA?
11: Yeah, and that's a good question. And I would argue, obviously, we had a market reaction when that Pro Farmer number was released. It certainly caught a lot of people by surprise. I would argue that since then, we've been trading Black Sea War more than we've been trading that yield, that there's been a number of other yields and models, et cetera, and surveys that have come out with much higher yields that the funds subscribe to. And so they're discounting that Pro Farmer number. Now, maybe USDA will come out and confirm it and they'll trade it again. But I think they're trading a higher, I think what they're trading now, if you watch how they're trading the headlines, is they're trading the Black Sea. And as I've been saying all summer long, it's in the end, whatever the yield is, it's demand that is going to drive it. Now, I'm still anxious to see what our customer survey is going to come out and say. That'll come out tomorrow and ahead of Friday's USDA number. And so I'm anxious to see what that is. I know that anecdotal reports are not dependable, but the anecdotal reports that we're hearing from the southern Midwest and really southeastern Midwest, including in Kentucky and stuff, we're hearing some farmers really surprised to the upside of where their yields are at, and even into parts of Illinois now, some of the early yield results. That's very early. That's encouraging. I have a feeling that has more to do with seed size than anything else, and which is something that I anticipated that we gained some seed size, in my opinion, in the central and eastern part of the Midwest, but we really lost seed size in the West, and the whole Corn Belt has shifted to the West. So we have yet to see how the pluses and minuses add up. But seed size can make a 5 to 10 bushel yield difference. And so I think there's still a great deal of unknowns going into this week's numbers that come out from us and other private estimates, and then finally USDA that settles the matter at the end of the week.
2: All right. I understand that the USDA's WASDE is probably the opening act and the Black Sea has been the key, but I kind of feel, I guess in my heart down deep, that perhaps this is another opportunity for the USDA to kind of level the playing field here for a period of time that could be a catalyst to the rally that we've already seen, or they could put a lid on and give the trade an opportunity to rethink issues again and maybe be seeking protection. The part that I'm interested in, and I spoke to the secretary about this, I spoke to Richard Fordyce about this, and then obviously talked to Kip Thom. Clearly, the USDA is saying we can do better than we have been. And Richard Fordyce was very straightforward and said we should not be coming to January and suddenly find another million acres of crops. There's too many resources available for us to offer such a surprise. But the question that I see now before the WASDE comes is what methodology they'll be using. Is there any field data that they're going to use? How many surveys are they doing? And are they using, electronics with optics from space to be able to, you know, to analyze? Where's the number coming from, I think, is key to the bottom line.
11: I agree with you. And I said a month ago, the September report will have a different yield simply because a different methodology is used in September. September will be the first time that USDA statisticians actually walk the fields and take field samples. So that changes the formula for how they develop their yield. So that means we know it'll be different. What's key about that is the measuring, the weighing of the ears, getting some idea of seed size. So that is key. Now, the crop's not fully mature yet, but it's a lot closer to maturity. So I think that gives us a little bit more confidence. Confidence will go up in October. I also think it's important to recognize that there's no panacea out there. There is no perfect solution. They will use satellite data. They will survey farmers. They will do those things. But there is no perfect solution. And even what they're talking about, increasing the use of satellite technology, I talked to one individual in the industry last week about this. He said what they're proposing could actually take hundreds of millions of dollars, which I'm not sure the USDA actually has for them to do it right. But even there's no perfect formula, so to speak. When you're talking about 180 bushel yield, thereabout, and you talk about being off 1% one way or the other, 1.8 bushels one way or the other, that's about a 3.6 bushel range between the high and low of 1% error. That has big market implications with the size of demand that we have. So in reality, you could be off 2% either way. So you could double that 7%. There is no system that can guarantee you can be in there. I think greater frustration may be the acreage difference. We are using, or USDA is using now, the FSA certification acreage. That's not perfect either. There is satellite technology that can detect differences in crops and can help nail that down as well. Maybe blending the two can give you a closer answer. But I think the yield question, people need to realize when you're talking crops of this size, being off by 1% can have big market implications, and it could be the best system in the world.
2: I would contend that there will be more crops in the field in September than there will be in October. Duh. But I mean, in my part of the world where we planted in south of the Ohio River, along the Ohio River, southern Illinois, southern Indiana, we went off like gangbusters, planting the crop. And we're not delayed like other areas. So when they come back in October, they're going to see empty fields. But it's not those southern states that really makes the big difference. It's going to be northern Illinois, Indiana, Ohio, Iowa, Minnesota. Those are the ones. And again, that's where the October may become much more accurate, certainly for them. So these are issues moving ahead. So geopolitically, let's talk Strait of Hormuz before we move over to the Black Sea after the break. In the Strait of Hormuz, the military is back on both sides, Iran and the U.S. and the election is drawing nearer, I don't see anything at this particular juncture that points to a quicker conclusion for the fight between the U.S. and Iran and the surrounding countries there.
11: No, I don't either. I think this is a fight that, in some respects, has been going on for thousands of years when you look at what's behind it. And I don't think we're going to get an easy solution there at all. It's certainly not in the near term. President Trump is doing what he humanly can, but I'll go back to when this started. What was it, February 28th? I said he may have felt like he needed to do what he needed to do in order to prevent a nuclear weapon being developed by the Revolutionary Guard, but it will not be a pretty end. There is no way to have a pretty end in this war. This is different than any other war that has ever been fought by the United States throughout history. It's a suicide culture. They're willing to die for the cause, and they believe they're rewarded if they do. And so it will not be a pretty end. In fact, I don't see an end in sight at this point. I think the best hope we have is via technology that we can find a way to stop the attacks on the ships that pass through. It's a lot of disagreement on what's happening there. If you look at the transponder data, it would say that maybe about 7 million barrels a day are getting through, along with some fertilizer. If you look at what the White House is saying, that 17 to 18 million barrels per day are getting through. As the military is helping ships move through with their transponders off and helping direct them in the dark of night, the truth is somewhere in the middle. There's no way to confirm exactly what's happening, but we can tell from the marketplace, the cash marketplace, that somewhere north of that 7 million is getting through. Is it the 17, 18 million? I don't know, but we're going to have conflict there for a long time.
2: Well, with that and then the Black Sea together, it doesn't promise us any immediate downturn in the price of diesel fuel or gasoline. Crude's now back up in the $95 a barrel range.
11: Yeah, and I believe that from an agriculture standpoint, the Black Sea probably is the bigger factor for us right now, because that's the bigger reason why we have such high diesel prices. Russia going from being the number two exporter in the world of diesel to now being an importer of diesel with exports suspended. And that means that other countries are coming to us, and we are exporting record amounts of diesel on a daily basis, essentially, supplies that we could have had for harvesting our crops at a lower price because of the conflict with what Ukraine has done to Russia's energy infrastructure. And so that's the bigger factor. And I think that's a bigger risk for fertilizer now going forward as well, because with the Strait of Hormuz shut down for fertilizer movement, we still had Russia exporting fertilizer. Now Ukraine has had some strikes on some facilities that have impacted Russia's ability to export fertilizer as well. They haven't shut it down, but they've shown that capability. And that's the fear we have of the next strike, you know, the next thing, next move, direction that they may go. And so I think that's probably the bigger story for agriculture right now in the Black Sea.
2: This morning we're talking with Arlen Suderman. He is with StoneX. Our issues are geopolitical. They are supply and they are demand. And it's all combined together in one big confusing casserole. Stay tuned. We'll try to sort the pieces when we come back next here on the morning edition of the Cromwell Ag Radio Network.
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2: Good morning and welcome back to the morning edition of the Cromwell Ag Radio Network. Arlen Sudeman is with us of Stone X. So, Arlen, if you were in a face-to-face with the Russian president, Putin, do you think if he told you up was up and down was down, you could believe him? Because right now, the market has such a captive supply now in the Black Sea of corn, but especially of wheat. It's captive because of the war between Ukraine and Russia. Even his suggesting that there might eventually be a peace deal was enough to pull some of the highs off of the market that we've seen. Do you think you can trust the man, or do you think he's blowing smoke?
11: No, he was head of the KGB. So, no, I don't trust him at all. And the markets really reacted last week to his comments about the possibility of peace. But we need to keep in mind that the elections for the Duma in Russia are on September 20th. He's still a politician. He was speaking to a Russian crowd in Far East Russia when he made that comment. So I'd say it's kind of like China. We follow what they do more than what they say. And I have very low confidence that he's going to back down. I will be totally shocked. It'll be one of the surprises of my 40-plus year career if he backs down anytime soon.
2: Has he ever backed down? I don't know of a time that I've seen them back out and lose face.
11: Exactly right. He's got to show something for the years of war, the body bags that have come back, and the pain that he's inflicted on the people of Russia. He's got to show victory somehow. And I just don't think he has anything to show for it now. And he really can't afford to back down and say, okay, enough's enough.
2: So between Ukraine and Russia, I don't see the Ukrainians at this point willing to back up, especially when they have been striking, I would say, more body blows in Russia. They've been deeper into Russian territory, and they have caused some real financial pain on the Russian government and certainly on the Russian people. I won't say they're winning, but they're not losing either at this point. I don't know that anyone walks away in this battle and wins, but the question for the marketplace is that captive supply of wheat that's there, is there any way that that can be shipped out to the rest of the world? Because now if it's not coming out, then that's helped to support prices. I mean, I can't count the times that I might have ever had the opportunity to sell $8 wheat.
11: Yeah, and I think that's an excellent point. I think you said it really well. Ukraine is able to do some exporting. Russia is able to do some exporting. Yeah, right now we're down by about 50 to 60% for both Russia and Ukraine. They're still finding some ways through other alternatives. For Ukraine, it's over land. For Russia, it's moving things to the Baltic ports, but Ukraine has already showed that they could hit those Baltic ports. They've done so twice. And so each month we're seeing a decrease in the amount they're able to export. Russia is hitting the bridges and stuff necessary for Ukraine to go over land to the west. So it just does continue to ratchet down what they're able to do. And I think the next key question here is, what does that do for 2027 production? It is winter wheat planting time right now for the, and not only winter wheat, but the winter crops, the various winter crops right now. And with farmers unable to sell their 26 production, don't have the cash flow from that, and worried about this continued escalation, we're getting reports on the ground now from that region that they're just reconsidering whether they're going to plant winter wheat this year or maybe plant a lot less. And that may be the next big story. Now, they can still come back and plant spring wheat if this all resolves, but that still may be the next story we're watching.
2: All right. So I want to lace this next part with numbers. We've seen December corn move to some certainly higher marks, higher than we've seen in 3 years. We see next December corn in the 540 range. Nearby November soybeans, 1315 and a quarter. Next November at 1259 and three quarters. And certainly wheat has been in the upper sevens. So from a weather perspective, it would be important for the Brazilians to plant their soybean crop on time in order to get it out of the field and then plant that Safrina corn crop. Mark, and with those thoughts in mind, and obviously the questions about what's ahead for the Black Sea region, Arlen, what are do you think these markets now have greater upside or downside potential? And it and with that same idea in mind, wondering, is it going up or is it going down? It's not necessarily supply decisions that are going to make it happen. It could very easily be war decisions that are going to dictate this market more than the traditional ebb and flow of supply and demand. Where do you sit at this thing?
11: Yeah, and I think I sit where I've sat a couple of months ago, but I want to be very careful how I communicate this because I know how things are get heard sometimes different than you say.
2: Yes.
11: But I'm going to say that I see more upside risk than I do downside risk, but that doesn't eliminate the downside risk. So I think you still have to be following a risk management plan, particularly with these high input costs that we have. We're one headline away from everything collapsing and everything falling apart, and you miss the opportunity if you did nothing. But when you look at it, and my senior economist this past week had the opportunity to meet with a couple different Brazil groups of Brazilian farmers, and they're talking about cutting back on corn for this next year, switching to grain sorghum. They've got a new opportunities to export grain sorghum to China, et cetera, but cutting back corn, talking about the fertilizer concerns there, the diesel concerns there, they rely on that and stuff. You look at the war in the Black Sea. You look at how demand for biofuels is continuing to go up around the world with high fossil fuel prices, what they are right now. You look at El Nino and the risk for the Southern Hemisphere growing season. There's a lot of different factors that raise risk for higher price. But we also live in a world where there are no guarantees and we're always one headline away from everything collapsing. So I think you have to keep a focus on what's going to guarantee that I'm in business next year and focus on margins. Talk to your suppliers. See if you can, as you're selling them, pricing the grain, also lock in inputs, fertilizer, and diesel for what's ahead, the demand that you have ahead.
2: You know, I realize that there are people out there knocking some big numbers in corn of what prices could go to and some big numbers in soybeans and what they could go to. But if Russia and Ukraine kiss and make up, that goes away fast. If Iran and U.S., if they work that out, that goes away fast. If El Nino doesn't cause havoc in Brazil, that takes away a catalyst. All of the things that could motivate the market could also decimate the market. It's thin ice, and I just have empathy for producers right now trying to sort their way through this.
11: Yeah, absolutely. And when you put your blood, sweat, and tears into producing that crop, you feel guilty if you don't get the best price possible.
15: But if you see an opportunity to lock in a profitable margin, remember, you'll never go broke selling at a profit.
2: Arlen Suderman with us of StoneX. I'm Jeff Talley. This is the Morning Edition on the Cromwell Ag Radio Network.
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2: Good morning and welcome back to the Morning Edition. Your forecast today says a sunny sky for Labor Day with a high of 85. We're partly cloudy tonight and drop down to 60. Tomorrow, sunny again with a high in the low 90s. Tomorrow night, clear and down to 70. Wednesday, sunny and hot with a high of 95. Wednesday night, we pick up a 70% chance of rain, and the Weather Service says 1 to 2 inches of rain possible. 40% chance of rain Thursday, otherwise partly sunny with a high of 82. Sunny Friday, 84.
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0: ABC News. I'm Sherry Preston. The NTSB is now investigating after the crash of a cargo jet killed at least five people in Miami. ABC's Perry Russum.
1: The chair of the National Transportation Safety Board leading the investigation into this deadly crash. An Amazon cargo jet crashing off the end of a runway at Miami's airport, plowing across the road into vehicles, bursting into flames, trapping the pilot and co-pilot, as well as some people inside their cars.
0: Five more people are hurt, three of them in critical condition. President Trump's envoys, Steve Witkoff and Jared Kushner, meeting with Ukraine's leader after a weekend meeting in Moscow with Vladimir Putin. The Trump administration on Sunday renewing its appeal to the Supreme Court to allow for new restrictions on mail-in balloting for the time for the midterm elections. Time is running short, though. Several states are set to mail out their ballots within the next few days. Gasoline prices hitting a new Labor Day weekend record. AAA says a gallon of regular will cost you $4.14 a gallon nationwide. This is ABC News. A 40-year-old mother of four in suburban Chicago has been charged with murdering her toddler after she became very invested in the Lindsey Clancy murder case that ended in a hung jury last week. ABC's Olivia Rubin has more details.
2: Illinois prosecutors say Corey Walsh was actively discussing that case in text messages with friends just hours before police discovered the gruesome scene. Prosecutors say Walsh said she killed her two-year-old son, Barrett, because he was the devil and the Antichrist, before trying to take her own life with a knife, all as the jury deliberated in the Clancy trial.
0: Nepal holding a day of mourning to remember those killed in the August 28th flooding. Families concluding mourning rituals for the more than 1,300 people who died. At least 5,000 are still missing. Barnes & Noble is growing again. The bookseller opening up 28 locations across the country this year now says more are on the way. Its footprint growing to 720 stores nationwide. Sherry Preston, ABC News.
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0: Riley Green, not as think as you drunk he is, or words to that effect. I'll tell you what, he's gonna be one of the judges on the Voice, right? If I read that right. And I watched him, not the whole episode, but I watched a little bit of him on, do you know who Theo Von is, the comedian and the podcaster, YouTube personality, whatever. He's got a talk show, but it's not on TV. That kind of guy. And I saw Riley on there, and I'm telling you, he is a TV natural. I mean, he's cool, and he's funny, and I'm predicting you're going to see a lot more of Riley Green on your screen. In just a few moments, Brooks and Dunn are in your ears, and they're on their feet doing the boogie.
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5: I'm Jeff Alley on the Cromwell Ag Radio Network. U.S. Department of Agriculture released its closely watched September farm income forecast last week, and it projects net farm income at $158.4 billion for this year. That's down $4.3 billion from last year. After inflation, the decline is considerably larger, $9.1 billion, or 5.5%. Perhaps more significant for producers is the sharp increase in expenses. USDA expects production costs to reach $492.8 billion, up $21.2 billion, or up 5.4%. Fertilizer, fuel, livestock purchases account for much of the increase. Meanwhile, direct government payments are forecast at $47.4 billion, $19.5 billion above 2025. Farm sector debt is also projected to reach $605.1 billion, up 4.6%. Those numbers illustrate the continuing margin squeeze facing producers that, despite stronger gross revenues in portions of agriculture. New crop U.S. corn export sales jumped to 1.99 million metric tons during the week ending August 27th, nearly doubling the previous week. I'm Jeff Daly on the Cromwell Ag Radio Network.
6: Hello, everyone. 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

0: Labor Day will be sunny with a high near 85. Winds will be east-northeast around 7 miles per hour. Tonight will be mostly clear with a low around 62. Tuesday will be sunny with a high near 93, followed by partly cloudy skies overnight and a low around 71 with southeast winds up to 8 miles per hour. It's currently 61 degrees in Effingham. It currently feels like 61 degrees.
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0: Yeah, it happens, and you were there for it. Sugarland, All-American Country 95.7 WCRC. Good morning and happy Labor Day. Welcome to Monday with Pulp Boutique. It is September 7th. That means this Saturday is the day for the Color Newton. Surviving the Color Newton is what you do when you run this 5K on Saturday and go through 8 different color stations. They blast you with different colors, so it's a 5K with a little twist, a colorful twist. 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And that supports those who are affected by suicide loss. 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
3: Reporting for Effingham Radio News, I'm Derek Warren. Epinephrine injections are getting recalled over sterility concerns. The pharmaceutical company American Regent initiated the nationwide recall of 3 lots of the injections after consumers complained about leaking and cracked vials. An investigation also found particulate matter in the shots, which the FDA says could cause blood clots, permanent organ damage, or death. 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
8: Tonight will be mostly clear with a low around 62 and east winds near 5 miles per hour. Tuesday turns sunny with a high near 93, winds becoming light and variable before shifting south. Tuesday night brings partly cloudy skies and a low near 71, with southeast winds up to 8 miles per hour and gusts to 15. Wednesday will be sunny and hot, with a high near 97, as southwest winds increase to 13 miles per hour, gusting to 21. It's currently 61 degrees in Effingham. It currently feels like 61 degrees.
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1: I'm Sherry Preston. The NTSB now in charge of the investigation to figure out exactly what happened to an Amazon cargo jet at Miami International Airport.
2: Noise one, Miami.
3: Looks like we have an aircraft overran the runway on 30.
2: Yes, sir.
1: The call captured by ATC.com after the jet shot past the end of the runway and across an airport road. Five people were killed, five others hurt, three seriously. President Trump's envoys Jared Kushner and Steve Witkoff meeting with Russia's leader and then Ukraine's president.
4: The three meeting for more than 4 hours discussing the latest proposal for peace, which hasn't been made public, and security guarantees as Ukraine braces for another winter assault. Witkoff and Kushner traveled from Moscow, where they met with Vladimir Putin Saturday. The talks described as substantive and constructive. Witkoff hinted at a possible trilateral meeting between Ukraine, Russia, and the U.S. that could see a resolution.
1: That's ABC's Marcus Moore. This is ABC News. Some scary moments at a rally for Ohio Democratic governor candidate Dr. Amy Acton. An armed man arrested trying to get in. He had two pistols and a taser, but no one was hurt. Where's a naked e-bike rider who has been seen all over parts of western Jersey? ABC's Wayne Cabot says police are on the lookout for him.
5: People complain about e-bike riders zipping down streets and trails, but usually they're not streaking. Reddington Township Police got another report Friday of a guy seen various times in recent years riding an e-bike wearing what police describe as considerably less safety equipment than we would recommend. They've released a photograph of most of the guy, reminding riders helmets are strongly encouraged, pants are even more strongly encouraged. Wayne Cabot, ABC News.
1: Widow's Bay running away with 8 early Emmys for its debut season at a ceremony 8 days before the main Emmys award show is telecast. I'm Sherry Preston, ABC News.
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10: Reporting for Effingham Radio News, I'm Derek Warren. The 377 board met last Wednesday and discussed finances and their recent activity. The board approved the minutes from the January 2026 and August 2025 meetings since they did not have a quorum at the time. They went over their financial report and heard a progress report from CSS, which has expanded slightly from last year. The board then shared a story about Eno. Eno is a 2026 graduate of Effingham High School. He began attending Community Support Systems Community Day Services in August of 2025 as part of the transition services from Effingham Unit 40. After graduating in May, he was able to continue attending CDS with funding through Effingham County 377 funds. Eno is a hard worker who is quickly mastering the jobs available at CDS. He appears to be on the fast track for a community job and will soon be working with a job coach to help him realize his dream of community employment. This was made possible through the funding from Effingham County 377. Reporting for Effingham Radio News, I'm Derek Warren.
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Up or down, yes or no, George Strait on Labor Day 2026 with Paul Poteet. You ready to reminisce? You got some extra time today. You can look back and remember when with Alan Jackson.

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0: Well, judging from a video I saw online the other day, Luke may be spending the holiday. He's either touring or hunting. Hide the deer. It's Balt Poteet. Good morning. Hunting for some great tunes. You got them. Morgan in just a few moments. Tracy Byrd and Blake Shelton are coming up too. Happy Labor Day.
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3: Well, good Monday morning and a pleasant Labor Day to you all. I'm Jeff Nally. Commodity markets are closed today. Financial markets are closed today, but the business of farming stays wide open. As you travel throughout the region, keep your eyes open for farm machines. And here's a look at your morning farm news. President Donald Trump in late June signed an executive order to advance regenerative agriculture and strengthen American farm resilience. To coincide with the president's executive order, Secretary Brooke Rollins introduced a final regenerative feedstock rule, a landmark action that will help farmers voluntarily capture new value from regenerative agriculture practices through biofuel markets. This week, Agriculture Secretary Brooke Rollins emphasized the voluntary approach to regenerative ag practices.
4: Well, I think the off-ramp that we're providing, the additional resources that we're providing, ensuring that no farmer is forced to do anything, but ensuring that if it makes sense, all of the programs at USDA and all the funding, almost $1 billion at this point, that we're investing in that, that is there for them to support them in whatever way makes the most sense for them.
3: Michigan soybean grower Lori Isley says regenerative agriculture flows in the same conservation with sustainable agriculture.
5: When you actually think of sustainability, most people would simply say it's the ability of a farm to continue from one generation to the next. That's really a basic one. We think of sustainability as the ability to farm with the environment in mind, meaning we want to farm in a way that not only is profitable, but is also safe for the environment. So we do a lot of information, a lot of things on the farm to protect water, to maintain soil health, and to make sure that the practices that we're doing are good for the land.
6: I agree. My grandfather taught us to basically we want to leave the land better than we found it.
3: Isley says their farming practices enhance their natural resources and increase farm productivity.
5: We use a lot of precision agriculture on our farm, and we're in the Lake Erie Water Basin, so a lot of what we do are filter strips and strip till and no-till. A lot of it is designed to keep that soil in place, so it's not moving, but also to help hold those nutrients. And we think the cover crops, as well as just beginning to do less tillage so that that soil structure is improved, and you've got earthworms and you've got things going on that help that those nutrients be used by the plants, because as you know, inputs are getting more and more expensive, so it's just critical for farmers to begin to look at how do we keep those in our field.
3: In other news, Iowa soybean grower and vice president of the American Soybean Association, Dave Walton, says small refinery exemptions granted by the EPA were never intended to last.
7: The SRE part of it is the frustrating part, because in the original RFS, SREs were meant for a glide path to compliance for small refineries. It was never meant to be a permanent program. So it was there so those refiners that were in a part of the country that maybe didn't have easy access to ethanol or biodiesel could create those commercial pathways and set up that commercial lane to get the renewable fuels to their refineries to blend with their petroleum fuels. And instead, it's become kind of a permanent handout to small refineries. And that's not ever what has been intended to do with this SRE program.
3: Walton says higher ethanol blends lower consumer prices.
7: Ethanol is cheaper than petroleum gas. Biodiesel is going into the marketplace below what a petroleum diesel gallon is. By doing the exemptions and taking that renewable fuel out of the marketplace, they're actually driving the price up. It does the opposite of what they think it should do. The easiest way to lower the price is to blend more gallons.
3: The Iowa farmer says higher ethanol blends will help consumers at the pump and inject revenue in rural America.
7: Not only can we lower the price of fuel for our consumers, but it raises demand for soybeans. And today, you know, there's some trade issues going on around the world that makes the export market less sure than it used to be in the past. So by building this domestic demand for soybeans, we're adding value to the crop. You know, we've seen that as this new RVO has kind of taken hold and the demand has grown as the refineries come back online. We've seen what the market price for soybeans has done over the last 3 or 4 months. We've had over $1 a bushel increase in that. And that, a lot of that is due to this increased demand for our soybeans going into the biodiesel market. It's simple math. More biodiesel, better prices for farmers, and lower fuel costs for consumers.
3: And finally this morning, it is with great sadness that I report the loss of a great friend for U.S. agriculture. Iowa farmer Ray Gasser, a former president of the American Soybean Association. Ray was in a farm accident on Friday and lost his life. It's a very painful reminder of the dangers that are associated with this industry of farming. Our thoughts are with Ray's family and his many, many, many friends across the nation. 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
3: Tonight will be mostly clear with a low around 62 and east winds near 5 miles per hour. Tuesday turns sunny with a high near 93, winds becoming light and variable before shifting south. Tuesday night brings partly cloudy skies and a low near 71, with southeast winds up to 8 miles per hour and gusts to 15. Wednesday will be sunny and hot, with a high near 97, as southwest winds increase to 13 miles per hour, gusting to 21. It's currently 61 degrees in Effingham. It currently feels like 61 degrees.
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0: would have been by now if it was going to be. Morgan Wallen with Pulp Boutique. Morgan is the most searched artist in the country music world, according to who? Oh, Google Trends. I guess they would know, right? They're watching you. And you're listening to us, which is, that part is good. In just a little bit, Reba McEntire and Brad Paisley is coming up next.
1: 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Epinephrine injections are getting recalled over sterility concerns. The pharmaceutical company American Regent initiated the nationwide recall of 3 lots of the injections after consumers complained about leaking and cracked vials. An investigation also found particulate matter in the shots, which the FDA says could cause blood clots, permanent organ damage, or death. 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That includes our road construction page. There you'll find updates on local road construction projects. 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

0: Has anyone seen my mind? I can't remember where I placed it. Brett Eldridge and Pulpo Teat on All-American Country, 95.7 WCRC. Well, a lot going on, I'm sure, around your world today. 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
14: Tonight will be mostly clear with a low around 62 and light east winds. Tuesday turns sunny and warmer, reaching a high near 93 with winds shifting south. Tuesday night stays partly cloudy with lows near 71 and gusty southeast winds. Wednesday brings sunny hot conditions with highs near 97 and stronger west-southwest gusts. It's currently 63 degrees in Effingham. It currently feels like 63 degrees.
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2: ABC News, I'm Sherry Preston. Deadly accident at Miami's airport. Miami-Dade Sheriff Rosie Cordero Stutz.
3: A cargo plane crashed at Miami International Airport as it overran the runway number 30. It came to rest at a field adjacent to the airport.
2: After plowing across an airport road, that is, it hit several cars. Five people are dead, five more hurt, three of them critically. A hurricane churning in parts of the Pacific. Parts of Hawaii are under hurricane warnings for Hurricane Lowell, which is spinning in the Pacific. The storm now Category 3 hurricane with maximum sustained winds of 115 miles an hour. Germany's far-right party, AfD, winning a landslide victory in regional elections. It could set the table for the first right-wing populist state government in Germany since the Nazi era. Germany's domestic intelligence agency classifies AfD as an extremist group in some areas. Officials in Lebanon say Israeli airstrikes have hit a village in southern Lebanon. This is ABC News. At an Ohio fair on Sunday, a shocking arrest after a politician appears to have been targeted.
4: In Ohio's race for governor, we're told by Amy Acton's campaign that while attending the Canfield Fair, an armed individual lunged at Dr. Acton, who is running against Vivek Ramaswamy for governor in Ohio. Multiple people have been injured, according to Amy Acton's campaign. Her team also out with a statement saying, quote, this kind of violence has no place in Ohio, and thanking law enforcement for their swift reaction. Vivek Ramaswamy's campaign also saying, quote, what happened is completely unacceptable and has no place in politics.
2: ABC's Andrew Dimbert. The man was carrying two pistols and a taser. Spider-Man Brand New Day remains at the top of the box office. It's been there for 6 weeks in a row. The latest Spider-Man enjoying the longest stint at number one since 2022's Avatar: The Way of Water. The latest Spider-Man has made $923 million in the United States since it opened, $2.4 billion globally. I'm Sherry Preston, ABC News.
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12: Reporting for Effingham Radio News, I'm Derek Warren. The 377 board met last Wednesday and discussed finances and their recent activity. The board approved the minutes from the January 2026 and August 2025 meetings since they did not have a quorum at the time. They went over their financial report and heard a progress report from CSS, which has expanded slightly from last year. The board then shared a story about Eno. Eno is a 2026 graduate of Effingham High School. He began attending Community Support Systems Community Day Services in August of 2025 as part of the transition services from Effingham Unit 40. After graduating in May, he was able to continue attending CDS with funding through Effingham County 377 funds. Eno is a hard worker who is quickly mastering the jobs available at CDS. He appears to be on the fast track for a community job and will soon be working with a job coach to help him realize his dream of community employment. This was made possible through the funding from Effingham County 377. Reporting for Effingham Radio News, I'm Derek Warren.
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0: Amen. It's Shaboozy and Jelly Roll and Pulp Boutique on All American Country 95.7 WCRC. Well, are you still driving? Maybe you don't have to go anywhere today because it's Labor Day. But you get back to it tomorrow. I'm sure you're going to notice, you know, some construction that you've been dealing with along the way. You can stay updated on all the area construction with our road construction page. 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I know what's ahead of you. Something in a Cadillac style. Sammy Kershaw is coming up next. And the late, great Dolly Parton's on the way, too. From All American Country, 95.7 WCRC.
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5: I'm Jeff Nelly on the Cromwell Ag Radio Network. Today is Labor Day, and our commodity markets and our financial indices are closed today. We'll be back in action later tonight and in a full day of trade every day for the balance of the week. Wall Street will get several important updates about inflation this week. Coming up on Thursday, the U.S. to release its August report for inflation at the wholesale level. It's called the Producer Price Index, or the PPI. It provides details on prices for businesses before they pass along the cost to consumers. Then Friday, wrapping up the week, the U.S. will release its better-known Consumer Price Index for the month of August. The CPI is closely watched and provides details for price changes specific for grocery items, furniture, and clothing, among other categories. It also details price changes for services ranging from car maintenance to travel and restaurant dining. The report will help to give Wall Street and the Fed Reserve a clearer picture of inflation's direction. The rate of inflation remains above 3% and is squeezing households and businesses. Inflation is also outpacing wage growth, putting more strain on households. Also coming this week, the Department of Agriculture's WASDE report will be released on Friday, a new update on corn and soybean production. I'm Jeff Nally.
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10: Central Illinois weather. Tonight will be mostly clear with a low around 62 and light east winds. Tuesday turns sunny and warmer, reaching a high near 93 with winds shifting south. Tuesday night stays partly cloudy with lows near 71 and gusty southeast winds. Wednesday brings sunny hot conditions with highs near 97 and stronger west-southwest gusts. It's currently 63 degrees in Effingham. It currently feels like 63 degrees.
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0: Cole Swindell, let me see you, girl. Let me welcome you to Labor Day. All-American Country 95.7 WCRC is on with Paul Poteet, just like always. We're hanging out here. We've already gotten, a week into September. Won't be long till the 1st of October. And on October 1st, starting at 7 a.m., you can stop by the HSHS St. Anthony's Memorial Hospital Women's Wellness Center parking lot in Effingham on West Temple Avenue. 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Yeah, it's the St. Anthony's Memorial Hospital Women's Wellness Center parking lot, 900 West Temple, on October 1st, 7 a.m. You buy a mum and help provide support and resources for women in need. 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Well, this morning, the light is about to be seen. Wynonna Judd is coming up, and Zach Topp is somewhere south of sanity. But right on, All-American Country, 95.7 WCRC.
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7: 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Epinephrine injections are getting recalled over sterility concerns. The pharmaceutical company American Regent initiated the nationwide recall of 3 lots of the injections after consumers complained about leaking and cracked vials. An investigation also found particulate matter in the shots, which the FDA says could cause blood clots, permanent organ damage, or death. 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That includes our road construction page. There you'll find updates on local road construction projects. 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

0: there's some problems there in the relationship. And they call it the rodeo. It's Zach Top and I'm Paul Poteet. I'm about ready to get off the ride for a little bit, but man, we got some great songs coming for you all day long. The superstars of country are here on Labor Day. Good morning, and thanks for listening. George Strait is coming up next.
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20: Tonight will be mostly clear with a low near 62 and light east winds. Tuesday turns sunny with a high near 93. Tuesday night brings partly cloudy skies and a low around 71. Wednesday is sunny and hot, reaching 97, with southwest winds up to 21 miles per hour. It's currently 68 degrees in Effingham. It currently feels like 69 degrees.
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1: ABC News, I'm Sherry Preston. Gas prices have never been this high on a Labor Day, averaging $4.14 a gallon nationwide as everyone gets ready to start heading home later today. ABC's Jim Ryan says at airports across the country, so far, so good.
2: The misery map at flightaware.com shows the vast majority of airline flights running on time today, with the few delays and cancellations centered on Boston, Chicago, and Atlanta. Miami, where an Amazon cargo plane overran a runway Sunday, is showing the highest number of flight disruptions.
1: The chair of the NTSB is leading that investigation. At least five people were killed, five more hurt, three of them critically in Miami when an Amazon cargo plane skidded off the runway and hit several cars. Nepal today holding a day of mourning for more than 1,300 people killed in that flash flooding that ripped through the Himalayas last month. Hawaii under state of emergency with Hurricane Lowell, a Category 3, headed toward the state. This is ABC News. Republican candidates, incumbents, and party activists are heading to Texas this week for an event the party is calling a midterm convention. It'll happen in Dallas. Indonesia closing several airports and shifting schools to remote learning as an eruption of the volcano Anak Krakatau has led to ash emission and the threat of more seismic activity. Tick-borne diseases have been on the rise this summer. Getting bitten by the Lone Star tick can actually make you allergic to meat. Mammal meat, that is. New Jersey man died after eating a hamburger in 2024, the first documented death from it. Brent Williams suffers from it, says ABC's Perry Russum.
3: Williams first got sick after eating a steak sandwich.
4: I had a reaction. I broke out in hives from the top of my head to the bottom of my toes.
3: He eventually took matters into his own hands, starting an ostrich farm in Kentucky. And now demand for meat from his farm is growing.
1: He can eat it because it's from a bird. Ostrich meat, by the way, more than twice the cost of beef, which is also expensive these days. This is ABC News.
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9: Reporting for Effingham Radio News, I'm Derek Warren. The 377 board met last Wednesday and discussed finances and their recent activity. The board approved the minutes from the January 2026 and August 2025 meetings since they did not have a quorum at the time. They went over their financial report and heard a progress report from CSS, which has expanded slightly from last year. The board then shared a story about Eno. Eno is a 2026 graduate of Effingham High School. He began attending Community Support Systems Community Day Services in August of 2025 as part of the transition services from Effingham Unit 40. After graduating in May, he was able to continue attending CDS with funding through Effingham County 377 funds. Eno is a hard worker who is quickly mastering the jobs available at CDS. He appears to be on the fast track for a community job and will soon be working with a job coach to help him realize his dream of community employment. This was made possible through the funding from Effingham County 377. Reporting for Effingham Radio News, I'm Derek Warren.
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16: Central Illinois weather. Tonight will be mostly clear with a low near 62 and light east winds. Tuesday turns sunny with a high near 93. Tuesday night brings partly cloudy skies and a low around 71. Wednesday is sunny and hot, reaching 97, with southwest winds up to 21 miles per hour. It's currently 68 degrees in Effingham. It currently feels like 69 degrees.
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14: 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Escalating attacks affecting grain vessels and port infrastructure in the Black Sea continue to inject a geopolitical premium into grain prices. Corn futures eased slightly on Friday after recently reaching three-year highs. Wheat remained supported by concerns over global grain availability. Russian exporters have increasingly had to reroute shipments as disruptions affecting the traditional Black Sea and Sea of Azov channels. December corn was around 540 a bushel early Friday, December wheat near 754, and November soy at 1314 a bushel. For U.S. farmers, the prolonged Black Sea disruptions could increase demand for American corn and wheat. The situation also means substantially greater market volatility heading into the U.S. harvest. Now, it was reported by market sources last week that the U.S. may be involved in negotiations between Russia and Ukraine. It was said from market reporters that the U.S. had scheduled talks with Russia and also scheduled talks with Ukraine about some sort of a peace deal or truce deal that would allow wheat shipments and other commodities to come through the Black Sea region. Attacks have come from both sides on the other's infrastructure and even boats on the water, which is creating a captive supply. I'm Jeff Nally.
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17: Tonight will be mostly clear with a low near 62. East winds will be light at 3 to 5 miles per hour. Tuesday will be sunny with a high near 93 and a south wind around 6 miles per hour. Tuesday night will have partly cloudy skies and a low near 71. Wednesday will be sunny and hot with a high near 97 and west-southwest winds of 8 to 13 miles per hour with gusts up to 21. It's currently 73 degrees in Effingham. It currently feels like 74 degrees.
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1: ABC News, I'm Sherry Preston. As millions of Americans head home from Labor Day activities, they'll be paying more for gas. Regular unleaded has now hit $4.15 a gallon, almost a buck a gallon more than a year ago at this time. The NTSB investigating that plane crash at the Miami airport, an Amazon cargo plane skidding off the runway, running into cars, some with people in them, five killed, five injured. As the country prepares to mark a quarter century since the September 11th attacks, a warning from the FBI on future terror. Here's ABC Chief Justice Correspondent Pierre Thomas.
2: The FBI warning that 25 years after 9/11, the threat from foreign terrorist organizations has far from gone away. While the FBI says it's better positioned to stop a large-scale sophisticated attack like 9/11, Al-Qaeda and its offshoot ISIS have evolved in recent years, relentlessly seeking to develop so-called lone wolves right here in the homeland.
1: The markets are closed today for Labor Day. This is ABC News. What's next to the case of Lindsay Clancy, who killed her children while suffering from postpartum psychosis? Here's ABC's Aaron Katursky.
3: After nearly 40 hours of deliberations over 7 days, the defense said the jury split 11-1 because, as Clancy's lawyer said, the holdout juror refused to obey the law that says a defendant must be found guilty beyond a reasonable doubt.
4: A last-ditch appeal to the state's highest court failed, and the judge granted a mistrial. It's up to the Plymouth County District Attorney to decide whether Clancy should be tried again for murder.
1: In Illinois, a 40-year-old mother of four has been charged with killing her toddler after she is said to have become very invested in the trial of Lindsay Clancy. It happened in the Chicago suburb of Frankfort. Israel's Air Force carrying out two airstrikes early today on a southern Lebanese village. A dozen people were killed. Big business of youth sports pricing some parents out. A survey by Accredited Debt Relief says 44% of parents have either delayed or skipped enrolling kids in sports because it's too expensive. This is ABC News.
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10: Tonight will be mostly clear with a low near 62. East winds will be light at 3 to 5 miles per hour. Tuesday will be sunny with a high near 93 and a south wind around 6 miles per hour. Tuesday night will have partly cloudy skies and a low near 71. Wednesday will be sunny and hot with a high near 97 and west-southwest winds of 8 to 13 miles per hour with gusts up to 21. It's currently 73 degrees in Effingham. It currently feels like 74 degrees.
11: I like hanging by the pool with some friends in the summertime. 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
12: WCRC.

Michael Montgomery right there, and I Can Love You Like That here on this Monday. It's Labor Day. Eric Fry hanging out here with you. Come up, got some Jason Aldean on the way, Kenny Chesney and Carry On, plus David Lee Murphy and Colin Ray as well. Right now it's Keith Urban, we're the Blacktop End here on 95.7 WCRC.

Jason Aldean, and Don't Tell on Me on 95.7 WCRC. Well, you may have missed the truck pull, but going on over in Ingraham, they still have the tractor pull. That's going to get underway at 1 o'clock. Plus, they got all kinds of great stuff going on, including a fish dinner, vegetable soup starting at 4 o'clock. They're serving 11.

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0: Kenny Chesney and Carry On on 95.7 WCRC. Well, of course, today is Labor Day, but a new study finds that many Americans are unclear about Labor Day's purpose and even when it falls. Only about two-thirds correctly identified this year's Labor Day date, while nearly 40% could not correctly say what the holiday commemorates. The poll found some people mistakenly believe Labor Day marks the start of autumn, celebrates labor unions, or even honors the Constitution. In fact, in case you were wondering, Labor Day recognizes the contribution and achievements of American workers. So, at least if you're ever asked when Labor Day is, I can't help you out with that, but what I can help you out with is what it's for. It recognizes the contributions and achievements of American workers, like myself and everyone else who may be working here on this holiday. Miranda Lambert coming up 95.7 WCRC.
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1: ABC News, I'm Sherry Preston. Millions of Americans hitting the road now that Labor Day holiday is over. Gas prices $4.15 a gallon, almost a dollar a gallon more than last year. The Trump administration appealing to the Supreme Court to allow a plan that could limit mail-in ballots after a federal judge last week blocked those restrictions, saying there's not enough time before the November midterms for it to work properly. A quarter century after the 9/11 attacks, the FBI is still warning about terror threats.
2: While the FBI says it's better positioned to stop a large-scale sophisticated attack like 9/11, al-Qaeda and its offshoot ISIS have evolved in recent years, relentlessly seeking to develop so-called lone wolves right here in the homeland. Just 3 weeks ago, 35-year-old Jessica Bowie arrested for allegedly plotting to bomb the state capitol in Albany in the name of ISIS.
1: ABC's Pierre Thomas, the NTSB on the scene of that deadly Amazon cargo jet's fiery runway crash in Miami. This is ABC News. Texas is getting ready to host the GOP's midterm convention. President Trump will speak on both days. The event will be held in Dallas this week. That's where ABC's Jim Ryan lives.
3: The weather will be hot, so will the competition for a TV or streaming audience, with the NFL opening its regular season this week. Texas GOP Chair Dorinda Randall says technology will allow for multitasking among convention participants.
4: I have a feeling there's going to be a lot of people watching the football games on their iPhones.
3: Why didn't Democrats plan a similar midterm event?
5: I was in favor of that.
3: In the end, says Dallas County Democratic Party Chair Cardal Coleman.
5: Unfortunately, that's not the decision that they made.
3: Jim Ryan, ABC News in Dallas-Fort Worth.
1: And this just in from the BBC, King Charles has issued a statement saying even though they're back, the status of Harry and Meghan, the Duke and Duchess of Sussex, will remain what they have been since leaving the UK, non-working royals. Harry, Meghan, and their children moved back to England a couple of weeks ago. I'm Sherry Preston, ABC News.
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12: Tonight will be mostly clear with a low around 62 and an east wind at 3 to 5 miles per hour. Tuesday is sunny with a high near 93, turning south around 6 miles per hour in the morning. Tuesday night brings partly cloudy skies and a low near 71. Wednesday is sunny and hot, with a high near 97 and southwest winds up to 21 miles per hour. It's currently 78 degrees in Effingham. It currently feels like 78 degrees.

Combs and Hurricane here on 95.7 WCRC. Eric Fry, Lunch with a Side of Fry, still hanging out here with you. Coming up, got some Ella Langley on the way, as well as Tammy Brown and Woman, Gretchen Wilson on the list, as well as some Alan Jackson as well. We're down at 4 Georgia Line, and Luke Bryan, but this is how we roll on 95.7 WCRC.

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0: 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Well, going on October 2nd, mark your calendar for the St. Anthony Memorial Hospital Golf Benefit. 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So it's going to be a great time. 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

0: Gretchen Wilson, and here for the party on 95.7 WCRC. Well, as we know, Labor Day marks the unofficial end of summer. While summer lovers are mourning the end of the season, summer haters are celebrating the arrival of the abur months, those being September, October, November, and December, bringing cooler temperatures, shorter days, and end of months of sweating, squinting, and cranking the AC. However, Mother Nature has other plans. It was hot all last week. It was hot this weekend. Today actually feels really nice. So if you get out today, it will feel a little cooler out there today. But don't enjoy it too long, because I know temperatures are going to start creeping back up, even possibly hotter than they were last week around here, if you can believe it. And we set some record temperatures, but some of the days could possibly have heat index as high as 97 on Wednesday. So it's going to be a hot one, hot. Especially, there's going to be a wind as well. Not a lot of fun there. So it's still going to be hot, but enjoy today. Maybe even tomorrow might be a little warmer as well, but maybe possible rain a little bit later this week. So those burr lovers out there, just hold on a little bit longer. Mother Nature is having summer stick around just a teeny bit longer, but hopefully we'll start getting a cool down pretty soon. Midland coming up, 95.7 WCRC.
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0: Brown and Woman, 95.7 WCRC. Well, don't forget, right around the corner, October 1st is Mums for Moms. That's right. Mums grown by our very own Jeff Nally, going to be for sale in the HSHS St. Anthony Memorial Hospital's Women's Wellness Center parking lot at 900 West Temple Avenue, starting at 7 a.m. there on Thursday, October 1st. And you know these go fast, so make sure you get there early as well. We're going to be out there as well. I'll be broadcasting live that morning, so it's going to be a great, great time coming up October 1st, Mums for Moms. More information can be found by going over to our website, effinghamradio.com. And I look forward to seeing everyone out at the HSHS Women's Wellness Center parking lot there October 1st.
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6: I'm Jeff Nally on the Cromwell Ag Radio Network. Today's Labor Day. That means our commodity markets are closed. We'll be back in action later tonight and then for the balance of the week. Looking to the Friday trade, wheat for December delivery dropped 2.9% at 732 and three quarters a bushel. At the Board of Trade, efforts to proceed with a peace process between Russia and Ukraine involving the U.S. is underway. But certainly dealing with Vladimir Putin, any situation would be thin ice. Corn for December delivery fell 0.7% at a mark of 536 and three quarters. November soybeans fell a half cent at 1310 and a quarter. The fact that U.S. envoys are going to Kyiv to engage Ukrainian officials on a peace deal pressured wheat futures. Though U.S. efforts to negotiate a settlement have yet to produce a path to peace, in his nightly address on Thursday night, Vladimir Zelensky said that preliminary dates have been set for meetings in both Moscow and Kyiv, according to Naomi Blum of Total Farm Marketing in a note. The war disrupting exports from the Black Sea region and that amount of wheat for the 26-27 marketing year is well behind where it was at this time last year, according to Sovicon. I'm Jeff Nally.
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2: ABC News, I'm Chuck Sievertson. The search for answers in Miami after a deadly plane crash. Miami-Dade sheriffs say that after an Amazon cargo jet landed and shot over the end of the runway, crashing across a runway road, well, the airplane did strike a couple of vehicles and required a couple of victims that needed to go to the hospital. NTSB is leading the investigation. Several people are hurt after a security scare at a fair in Ohio. Injuries. Police say an armed man forced his way through a crowd toward Dr. Amy Acton. Her campaign says several people were injured during the incident. Acton was unarmed and unharmed. Her opponent saying what happened is completely unacceptable. Two of President Trump's diplomats, Steve Witkoff and his son-in-law, Jared Kushner, meeting with Ukraine's leader. This is ABC News. Tick-borne diseases have been on the rise this summer, and more people are now suffering from meat allergies after getting a tick bite. ABC's Perry Russum has more on alpha-gal syndrome.
3: It's a potentially life-threatening condition that can develop after a certain type of tick bite, which can trigger an allergic reaction to red meat. Symptoms including severe stomach pain can appear after eating beef, pork, lamb, and other products made from mammals. A New Jersey man died after eating a hamburger in 2024, in what researchers believe is the first documented death from the tick bite-related meat allergy.
2: CDC estimates up to 450,000 people in the U.S. may be affected by alpha-gal syndrome. Hawaii has declared a state of emergency as it braces for Hurricane Lowell. Spider-Man Brand New Day expected to rake in over $23 million over the extended holiday weekend. It marks the sixth consecutive week atop the box office. Chuck Sievertson, ABC News.
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8: Tonight will be mostly clear with a low around 62 and light east winds. Tuesday brings sunny skies and a high near 93, with winds shifting southward in the morning. Tuesday night turns partly cloudy, with a low near 71, and southeast winds up to 8 miles per hour. Wednesday is sunny and hot, reaching a high near 97, with southwest winds gusting to 21 miles per hour. It's currently 80 degrees in Effingham. It currently feels like 81 degrees.
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Tritt, starting off our noon hour here on Lunch with a Side of Fry. Eric Fry hanging out here with you. Come up, got Lauren Elena and Chase Matthew with All My Exes, plus some Sam Hunt on the way. Ella Langley, Morgan Wallen, Mary Chip Carper coming up this hour, as well as John Barry. Right now, it's Dustin Lynch and CNRED on 95.7 WCRC. 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

0: Atlanta and Chase Matthews and All My Exes here on 95.7 WCRC. Well, I want to make you aware of three blood drives happening this week. They're taking place tomorrow, Wednesday, and Friday. First one is tomorrow at the Topless at Banquet Hall. Then Wednesday over in Hudsonville, Hudsonville High School having this blood drive. Then finally on Friday, Dan Heck Chevrolet Toyota having a blood drive as well. 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

0: Sam Hunt and Outskirts 95.7 WCRC. Well, of course, today is Labor Day. As I've said, it's the unofficial end of summer. It's a great time to celebrate by firing up the grill. I didn't grill anything this weekend. Thought about it, but didn't. But some states grill some weird things. Alaska, it's moose burger. I'd be up for that. Colorado, it's Rocky Mountain oysters. Now, I like my Rocky Mountain oysters fried, not grilled, but some people like them grilled. In Florida and Louisiana, they grill gator. Maine and Massachusetts, it's lobster. Maryland, crab. Montana, how about grill yourself up some elk? Rhode Island grills clams. Never thought of that. Wyoming, it's bison. Yeah, I love me a good bison burger. And in South Dakota, how about pheasant? You ever thought of grilling up a pheasant? I haven't, but there you go. If you're looking to try some new things, I just got a bunch of new food for you to try. Thompson Square on the way, 95.7 WCRC.
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0: 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Well, I want to make you aware of this Saturday. It is the Surviving the Color Run for Team of Mercy in Newton. 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
2: ABC News, I'm Chuck Sievertson. New air attacks over the weekend, ramping up tensions between the U.S. and Iran. ABC's Karen Travers.
3: The military says it permanently disabled two Iranian oil tankers and completely destroyed a third, and that this action was taken in retaliation after the military says Iran fired ballistic missiles at an aircraft carrier and a destroyer. The message from the head of U.S. Central Command is that this is going to be the way it is going forward.
2: The TSA expecting to screen nearly 2.7 million air passengers today. FlightAware.com showing the vast majority of planes taking off on time. For road trippers, ABC's Gio Benitez.
4: You're going to hit some of the worst traffic today just about everywhere, especially between 2 and 5 p.m. But in places like Atlanta and Seattle, some of the worst congestion will be later tonight after 7 p.m.
2: Ahead of Hurricane Lowell today, Hawaii officials telling people to stay off the roads. This is ABC News. A royal status report.
5: King Charles has authorized the release of a letter clarifying that Prince Harry and his wife Meghan, while still the Duke and Duchess of Sussex, will remain what they have been since they left the UK, non-working royals. That means they will not be allowed to use the titles His or Her Royal Highness. It means their charity work will be carried out in a private capacity. They will not be speaking on behalf of the King or Buckingham Palace. It also means any security issues the couple have been worried about will be their responsibility. The letter goes on to state the King authorized its release to help avoid confusion about Harry and Meghan's status. Sherry Preston, ABC News.
2: There's a parenting debate about childhood independence after a mom in Williamsburg, Virginia, got into legal trouble for letting her 5-year-old go for a walk by himself. Security guards brought him back to his house about half a mile away. The mom says she felt he was safe because he's familiar with the area. Chuck Sievertson, ABC News.
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10: Central Illinois weather. Tonight will be mostly clear with a low around 62 and an east wind up to 5 miles per hour. Tuesday turns sunny and warm, reaching a high near 93 with a light wind shifting south. Tuesday night stays partly cloudy with lows around 71. Wednesday brings sunny, hot conditions, peaking near 97. With southwest winds gusting up to 21 miles per hour. It's currently 81 degrees in Effingham. It currently feels like 81 degrees.
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0: Tina McBride kicks off our 1 o'clock hour here on Lunch with a Side of Fry. Eric Fry still hanging out here with you. Coming up, got George Burge and Luke Bryan on the way with a Ride, Ride, Ride, plus some Eric Church, Riley Green, Clint Black, all on the way. Right now, it's Keith Urban. Who would want to be me here on 95.7 WCRC?
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0: George Burge and Luke Bryan with Ride, Ride, Ride here on 95.7 WCRC. Well, I want to make you aware of going on this Sunday. 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

0: Riley Green and Think As You Drunk I Am here on 95.7 WCRC, and some people may have been drinking a little bit here, as developers at the video game company Fenris Creations teamed up with a live cow to pilot a spaceship in the online video game EVE Online during a unique online broadcast. The staff set up two giant floor buttons across an outdoor pen. The cow, named Capital Cow Pilot, then walked around her yard and stepped on the sensors, which triggered real-time commands to lead a fleet of spaceships on a four-hour training mission. Thousands of players tuned into the Twitch stream to watch the action and earn rewards, all while keeping the cow captain safe from rival players. People have too much time on their hands, don't they? I mean, too much time on their hands. Now we're going to get pigs doing it. That's what I said. Oh, boy. It's a Monday. Blake Shelton coming up, 95.7 WCRC.
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0: Church Heart on Fire here on 95.7 WCRC. Well, I want to let you know about an event taking place Tuesday. This is going on Tuesday, September 22nd, Effingham Event Center. It is Harvesting Health and Wellness Caregiver Expo. There's going to be presentations followed by community resource booths, with then finishing up with a sit-down lunch and door prizes as well. But you have to RSVP by the 14th. That's just a week from today. This is being put on in conjunction with SWAN. 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

0: I'm Jeff Nally on the Cromwell Ag Radio Network. Escalating attacks affecting grain vessels and port infrastructure in the Black Sea continue to inject a geopolitical premium into grain prices. Corn futures eased slightly on Friday after recently reaching three-year highs. Wheat remained supported by concerns over global grain availability. Russian exporters have increasingly had to reroute shipments as disruptions affecting the traditional Black Sea and Sea of Azov channels. December corn was around 540 a bushel early Friday, December wheat near 754, and November soy at 1314 a bushel. For U.S. farmers, the prolonged Black Sea disruptions could increase demand for American corn and wheat. The situation also means substantially greater market volatility heading into the U.S. harvest. Now, it was reported by market sources last week that the U.S. may be involved in negotiations between Russia and Ukraine. It was said from market reporters that the U.S. had scheduled talks with Russia and also scheduled talks with Ukraine about some sort of a peace deal or truce deal that would allow wheat shipments and other commodities to come through the Black Sea region. Attacks have come from both sides on the other's infrastructure and even boats on the water, which is creating a captive supply. I'm Jeff Nally.
1: Oh, we're going to have the best summer ever.
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1: ABC News, I'm Chuck Sievertson. California's Board of Parole has okayed an earlier than previously scheduled parole hearing for the Menendez brothers, March of next year, imprisoned for the 1989 killings of their parents. New threats, ABC's Karen Travers says the U.S. military promising a bigger retaliation if Iran attacks.
2: The Iranians have fired back in a statement saying that the era of proportionate responses is over, indicating that the retaliation from their side will continue.
1: Ohio police investigating a man they say lunged at the Democratic candidate for governor, Dr. Amy Acton, during a campaign event over the weekend. Acton running against Republican Vivek Ramaswamy. ABC's Matt Rivers.
3: A campaign spokesperson for Ramaswamy saying candidates should be able to meet with voters without having to worry about threats or violence. What happened today is completely unacceptable.
1: Head of Hurricane Lowell, Hawaii officials telling people to stay off the roads. This is ABC News. Millions might enjoy Labor Day better indoors, says ABC News forecaster Samara Theodore.
4: I don't know if you can, but maybe ask Uncle to mind the grill if you don't want to get too hot, because we're talking feel like temperatures around 109 degrees in Shreveport, 103 in Oklahoma City, 105 in New Orleans, extreme heat warnings in parts of Missouri as well. So again, I stress, stay hydrated, stay cool, make sure you have a nice little hand fan for yourself.
1: A first of its kind, France and South Korea hosting in the south of France entertainment executives and social media mavens. ABC's Tom Sufi Burridge is there.
5: They are saying that artificial intelligence can be a tool for innovation in the movie industry, in the streaming business, whilst also guarding against people stealing content. French President Emmanuel Macron welcoming in VIPs earlier, saying that screens shouldn't be our enemy, arguing that a global alliance of companies and governments must chart a course for change for the benefit of us all.
1: Chuck Sievertson, ABC News.
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12: Tonight, skies will be mostly clear with a low near 60 and light winds. Tuesday will be mostly sunny with a high near 93. Tuesday night turns partly cloudy with a low around 70. Wednesday will be mostly sunny and hot, reaching a high near 96. It's currently 83 degrees in Effingham. It currently feels like 83 degrees.
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0: Jackson, where I come from. Kicking off final hour lunch with a side of Fry for this Labor Day. Eric Fry hanging out here with you. Coming up, got some Luke Combs on the way. Luke Bryan, Morgan Wallen, and John Michael Montgomery all coming up. Right now, it's Gary Allen, and Life Ain't Always Beautiful here on 95.7
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0: 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Today's recipe, how about a good patty melt? Should take you 30 minutes. You need some ground beef, rye bread, horseradish as well. This is a beginner-level recipe. 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I use cast iron skillets. 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

0: Luke Bryan and someone else calling you baby here on 95.7 WCRC. Well, I want to make you aware that going on September 19th, Clinton County Fairgrounds in Carlisle, they're having the King of Clinton County poll. And then they're having the ITPA polling classes starting at 7 o'clock. So the King of Clinton County poll starts at 1. The ITPA polling starts at 7. More information on this event, including a kids tractor poll that is happening as well, can all be found by going to our website, effinghamradio.com, and clicking on the banner in the middle of the page.
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0: 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Time now for your feel-good story of the day. South Florida teenagers Arisha Kaza and her brother Anish designed a charity app called Pizza for a Purpose to help local pizzerias, businesses, and individuals, donors, deliver fresh meals directly to neighborhood nonprofit groups. Ashira and Anish started the project in 2024 after they spent some time volunteering at food banks and noticed young children showing up for food. The siblings wanted to give a boost to the kids by making it easier for people in the community to make donations. So they developed an app that streamlines the donation process, allowing anyone to send fresh pizzas from nearby restaurants to charities like the Pantry of Broward. The platform has already resulted in the delivery of over 25,000 pizza slices to families and seniors across Broward County, turning everyday takeout orders into hot weekly meals for neighbors in need. Quote, "The reaction really warms our hearts," said Arisha. "The faces just light up the second they get the pizza. It's very rewarding because it makes everything we do worth it." That is awesome. That's your feel-good story of the day. Spread some kindness today. As I always say, kindness is always free, so why keep it in? Spread it out to the world. Chris Randolph is going to be your next Keeping Entertained. I will talk to you all tomorrow. Have a great and safe rest of your Monday.
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15: I'm Jeff Nally on the Cromwell Ag Radio Network. For the week last week, December corn was up a quarter cent a bushel. March corn up a penny. November soybeans last week gained 21 and three quarters. January soybeans were up 22 and a quarter. December Chicago wheat was down 50 cents a bushel. Questions about what happens with the captive supply in the Black Sea region is keeping the wheat market certainly unbalanced. There were rumors last week that the U.S. was going to be involved in trying to negotiate a deal between Russia and Ukraine to at least allow those captive supplies of wheat to make it out of the Black Sea area and out of the Sea of Azov. Each of the parties, Russia and Ukraine, have been striking at each other's infrastructure, and Ukraine has been striking Russian boats on the water hauling commodities. Corn futures on Friday slipped 4 cents in the December, 536 and three quarters. March down 3 3/4, 552 and a quarter. The market fell for a third straight session on Friday. In the soybean pit, November futures fell 6.5 to 1309 and three quarters. January down 6.5 at 1325. After an impressive turnaround session Thursday, soybeans were unable to extend to new highs, but also saw minimal losses in an overall quiet session. I'm Jeff Nally on the Cromwell Ag Radio Network.
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3: ABC News, I'm Chuck Sievertson. Granted an earlier parole board hearing, the Menendez brothers imprisoned in California for the 1989 killings of their parents. The board moving the hearing up from 2028 to this coming March 2027. In Los Angeles, ABC's Alex Stone.
4: At their last hearing, the parole board found the brothers not suitable for parole because of violations they've had in prison, including illegal smuggled-in cell phones, and Eric had been linked to a prison gang years ago and a tax fraud case.
3: New threats between the U.S. and Iran after trading weekend missile attacks. Each now promises that their retaliation attacks will not be in proportion, that they'll increase the severity. Ohio police investigating a man they say lunged at the Democratic candidate for governor, Dr. Amy Acton, during a campaign event over the weekend. Acton running against Republican Vivek Ramaswamy. On a busy travel day, FlightAware.com shows the vast majority of planes taking off on time. This is ABC News. With kids preparing to go back to class this fall, the American Academy of Pediatrics reminds parents of their updated screen time guidelines for kids and young adults. Dr. Tiffany Munzer, Clinical Assistant Professor of Pediatrics at the University of Michigan.
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3: 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Chuck Sievertson, ABC News.
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13: Tonight will be mostly clear with a low near 60 and light winds. Tuesday brings mostly sunny skies and a high near 93 with calm winds shifting south. Tuesday night turns partly cloudy with lows around 70 and southerly breezes up to 15 miles per hour. Wednesday is mostly sunny and hot, reaching a high near 96, with southwest winds gusting to 20 miles per hour. It's currently 84 degrees in Effingham. It currently feels like 83 degrees.
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John Anderson, a straight tequila night. I don't ever want to have another one of those. And thank goodness I've been smart enough. You know, you do something stupid once, I learn by my mistakes. Montgomery Gentry now.

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0: Zach Toppin, South of Sanity. It's Chris Randolph. Yeah, I dance all the way around Sanity myself. Coming up, Toby Keith, our beloved big dog daddy, courtesy of the red, white, and blue as we celebrate our 250 this year.
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0: Cody Johnson, The Fall. 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I'll tell you what the science has to say coming up. 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
17: 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I'm Kip Moore.
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day, Potts Farm was a place to go. 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
4: Central Illinois weather.
5: Tonight will be mostly clear with a low near 60, as east-northeast winds at 5 miles per hour calm by evening. Tuesday turns mostly sunny and hot, reaching a high near 93, followed by partly cloudy skies with lows around 70. Wednesday stays sunny and hot, hitting 96, with southwest winds up to 20 miles per hour. It's currently 85 degrees in Effingham. It currently feels like 85 degrees.
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Carrie Underwood now.

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0: what we do, don't we?
1: That's Morgan Wallen and Don't We. It's Chris Randolph here. And coming up, AJ, hotter than a Chattahoochee Hoochie Coochie. Yes, it is. A lot of America in a heat wave right now. Also, Tim McGraw, Luke Bryan coming up.
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0: Here we are, Monday, September the 7th, just days away from a September 18th release of Luke Bryan's brand new album, Signs. That's Country and She Knows It. Chris Randolph here, John Party next on this Labor Day.
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2: ABC News, I'm Chuck Sievertson. Federal safety investigators have arrived in Miami to look into yesterday's deadly Amazon cargo plane crash at Miami International Airport. At least five people are dead and five others injured.
3: I would describe it in one word of devastating.
2: National Transportation Safety Board Chief Jennifer Homedy.
3: We'll have to interview the crew. We'll have to interview others. We're going to want to talk to crew members of flights that may have landed prior to this flight.
2: The plane overshot a runway while landing and crashed into a van and a car. The NTSB says the victims were limited to the two vehicles. Granted an earlier parole board hearing, the Menendez brothers, imprisoned in California for the 1989 killings of their parents. Their parole hearing's been moved up from 2028 to this coming March of 27. The U.S. and Iran each promises that their retaliation attacks now will not be in proportion, but more severe. This is ABC News. Royals.
4: King Charles has authorized the release of a letter clarifying that Prince Harry and his wife Meghan, while still the Duke and Duchess of Sussex, will remain what they have been since they left the UK, non-working royals. That means they will not be allowed to use the titles His or Her Royal Highness. Their charity work will be carried out in a private capacity. They will not be speaking on behalf of the King or Buckingham Palace. It also means any security issues the couple have been worried about will be their responsibility.
2: ABC Sherry Preston. France and South Korea hosting in the south of France, entertainment executives and social media mavens. ABC's Tom Sufri Burridge is there.
5: They are saying that artificial intelligence can be a tool for innovation in the movie industry, in the streaming business, whilst also guarding against people stealing content. French President Emmanuel Macron welcoming in VIPs earlier, saying that screens shouldn't be our enemy, arguing that a global alliance of companies and governments must chart a course for change.
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13: Tonight will be mostly clear with lows near 60 and light winds. Tuesday will be mostly sunny with highs near 93. Tuesday night will be partly cloudy with lows around 70. Wednesday will be hot and mostly sunny with highs near 96 and heat index values up to 100. Winds will be from the west-southwest at 8 to 11 miles per hour with gusts up to 20. It's currently 84 degrees in Effingham. It currently feels like 84 degrees.
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0: That's Jordan Davis turned his truck around, and Chris Randolph, happy Labor Day, Monday, September the 7th. Bad news is it's a third of a three-day weekend, but the good news is a four-day work week's in front of us.
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0: You look like you love me, tell Langley, Riley Green, and Chris Randolph, and I have I love you written all across my forehead, I'm sure. Josh Grayson coming up, Keith Whitley and Earl Thomas Conley, classic brotherly love.
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7: 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This is Keith Urban.

0: Kane Brown and a Woman. And this is Chris Randolph here. Happy, just about ready to wrap up another successful three-day weekend, Labor Day. Monday, September the 7th, but just keep in mind, that means we have a four-day work week ahead of us. Musically, we have Alan Jackson and Shania Twain ahead of us.
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0: Tucker Wetmore, Brunette, and as we're wrapping up a three-day weekend, are you a traveler? Are you a weary traveler? My wife and daughter went to visit my wife's mother, and I was sad to see them leave, but happy I wasn't going I shouldn't say that. Happy I wasn't going with them to see my mother-in-law, but they're back tonight. My wife books the worst flights ever. That's why when I go for a flight, I always book early, because everything I've heard from the experts, the early flights are less likely to be bumped or moved because, well, they're the first flights of the day. Things start going wrong through the day, and here's my wife booking a nighttime flight. She knew better than that. David Lee Murphy coming up next with Dust on the Bottle.
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